0: some hearing aids, please.
1: Oh, dear, yes, of course. But what you mean is you'd like to hear some hearing aids, don't you?
0: Now, how much are your hearing aids?
1: Oh, I'm sorry. Well, they range in price from $1.30 at the bottom end to $2,000. Of course,
0: that's a big difference. How come?
1: Well, with the $2,000 model, you get absolutely...
0: What about the one for $1.30?
1: Here, look, I'll show you. There it is. It's basically just a button on a string.
0: Yeah, but that's just a button on a string, basically.
1: Yeah, I just said that.
0: How does that make you hear better?
1: Well, you see, you put the button in your ear and the string in your pocket and people immediately start talking louder.
0: No need to shout. I'll take it.
1: Yes, I'm sure you'll find it most satisfactory.
0: It's from my mother. She's partially deaf.
1: Oh, well, I suppose that's from people shouting at her.
0: No, it's from people shouting at her.
1: Oh.
2: You've got to laugh, don't you? That's so good. And hearing aids, that was Doug Mulray. And we also heard Mel McGonigal and Rattle, Shake and Mama. Love that. Hopefully you did as well. And we're going to hear some great track now by Skeeter Davis. This is especially for Wayne out there. He's on the road. He wants to hear Skeeter Davis, The End of the World, and he wants to hear something from Johnny Young. I've picked Craze Finton Kirk, especially for you, Wayne. Drive safely.

0: couple there for Wayne. That was a good song there by, let me get on the right page. Johnny Young, of course, and Craze Fintan Kirk from 1967, and Skeeter Davis, The End of the World from 1963. Especially for you, Wayne. Enjoy your day.
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0: honestly love you.
1: There we heard the top five selling singles off the chart from the 11th of October 1974. That was number one by Olivia Newton-John, I Honestly Love You. Number two was The Night Chicago Died by Paper Lace. Number three, I Love My Friend by Charlie Rich. The Song for Anna was number four by Herb Otter. And we also heard Terry Jacks, If You Go Away. You're tuned to 89.1 Triple B FM is rapidly approaching, well, it's just gone 10:58. So we're not far off 11 o'clock. Now, having a birthday today, she was born on this date. Let me just get the right piece of paper here, Roy. The date is the 7th of October 1967. American singer, songwriter, pianist, actress Toni Braxton, who had the 1966 US number one and UK number two single Unbreak My Heart. And in late 1980s, Braxton began performing with her sisters in the music group known as the Braxtons. She has won 7 Grammy Awards, 9 Billboard Music Awards and 7 American Awards. That's amazing, isn't it? Another sad song from 1993, Toni Braxton.

0: That's another birthday person. Her name is Toni Braxton. Another sad song from 1993.
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0: You are, and we thank you so much for doing so. Well, Eliza's got me back on track. She wants to hear the birthday boy today. No, he wasn't born on this date. I was looking at played another event of this day for Bruce Springsteen. But she wants to hear Bruce Springsteen, I'm on Fire and Glory Days, especially for you, Eliza. Thank you for your call as always. Make sure you have a great day.

Two goodies there for Eliza. That was Bruce Springsteen and Glory Days, 1985, off the Born in the USA album, and I'm on Fire from 1983. Now, from Eliza, we're going to look after Heather. Now, thank you, as always, Heather, for giving me a call. And she wants to hear Dion, Drip Drop, and I Can Tina Turner, and I'm Jealous. Especially for you, Heather. Have a great day.

0: Oh, yeah, there was a couple for Heather there, and that was I'm Jealous by Ike and Tina Turner, and Dion, and Drip Drop, especially for you. We thank you all for supporting Community Radio, and we hopefully will keep you entertained 24 hours a day, 7 days a week. Now, I've got to look after our sponsors here. Yep.
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0: Now we've got a couple for Scotty out there at Point Pass. Now he wants to hear Barbara Streisand and The Stars Salute Israel. And this is in honour of the Bondi Massacre 3 years ago today. What a sad day. And haven't sort of moved on from that, have we? It's still prevalent in our society with the hatred of Jews seems to be. It's so terrible. But anyway, I'm going to play that. I'm going to play also Suleiman by Neil Diamond, especially for you, Scotty. Thank you for supporting Community Radio.
4: One of the universal symbols of a birthday is the candle. And for centuries, the candle has also been a symbol of hope and light and promise throughout the world. So tonight, let us light candles on both sides of the world in the hope that people everywhere will be inspired to work for peace and love and the betterment of all men.

0: What a beautiful song there by Tom Jones, The Boy From Nowhere. And before that we heard Suleiman, and we also heard Barbara Streisand with the salute to the Jews. It was their national anthem. It's just, as I say, a tragic day today, the third anniversary of that Bondi massacre. Now, on the line we have Ben, and we say good morning, Ben, and welcome back.
1: Thanks, yeah. How are we going? Everything all good?
0: All good, mate, yeah. How's things with you? You're telling me off air you didn't experience a long weekend like we all did.
1: No, that's part of the general life, mate. That's, unfortunately for us, but I think we get a bit of a trade-off with some extra annual leave. But, holidays, not really a thing.
0: Right.
1: We're lucky enough with the Bunyip to put out an edition every week of the year. So even between Christmas and New Year and that little make-believe period, we'll still be pumping papers out. But the offshoot of that is, Monday morning we were on deck. But all good. That's what we signed up for, so happy to do it.
0: Yeah, okay. What's in the Bunyip this week? What's happening?
1: Yeah, speaking of weird periods, we're sort of in between the winter and summer sport period at the moment. So the last couple of weeks our sports section's been a bit light on compared to what it has been, but in theory we're meant to have the Proselyte cricket return this coming weekend, so we've got a bit of an A1 preview on the back page this week. But I'm looking at the radar and at the forecast, and it's meant to toss down a fair bit on Friday, so maybe a little bit up in the air with the cricket's return this weekend. But hopefully if everyone gets the covers on, then we should be good to go come Saturday. So in sport, like I said, a cricket preview, and we've tasked our photographers as well that are out at local footy and local netball every week in the winter to come up with their best photos from the winter period. So we got Mark Willoughby spread in this week, and Michael Slattery did his bit last week, so some cool shots in there. But from a news perspective, things keep rolling on. We've got the Gawler Pool is the Gawler Aquatic Centre is on the front page this week. They're actually back open for business this coming Monday. So we talk about summer sports rolling around. Hopefully some of that summer weather comes around as well.
0: Looking at when you mentioned Friday, the possibility 4 to 15 mil, isn't there?
1: It's, isn't it funny the range that they pick for these things?
0: Yeah.
1: I reckon there was one towards the back end of cricket last year, I reckon there was one that was about 5 to 25, and it's like, well, it's got to be one of the other, surely.
0: Let's hope it's more like the 4 for the cricketers anyway, so that they can get the pitches prepared.
1: Yeah, it's a win-win, though, because a bit of rain never hurt anyone. But, like I said, the Aquatic Centre's back up and running, so that'll be good for the people at Gawler and the surrounding area. Awesome facilities. They spoke to us about a few upgrades that they've had done in the off months, I guess, for the swimming season. But we spoke to a local business owner in Playford just about the changes that were made last week for the card surcharges, and that obviously going out the window, and what that might look for people that are sort of running local cafes and things like that, and where that cost might be shifted. There's probably a lot of noise on social media at the moment about with that decision itself. But Ben from Delicia in Elizabeth put forward some interesting perspectives on that, which is good.
0: Yeah, that'd be interesting. Yeah.
1: Yeah, yeah, and it's not quite as down the line, so it's worth a read, that one. He's got he's been in the game a long time and been pretty successful, and they actually didn't have any surcharges before the ban came in, so he's got an interesting perspective there.
0: Yeah.
1: Looking across to the Pace Festival that we've got coming up, so Gawler's, it's got a really, really strong arts community, and the Pace Festival that runs every year, it used to be the Arts on the Plains, but now it's the Plains Arts Culture and Events Festival. So that'll kick off on Friday, arvo into the evening on Murray Street in Gawler. So a lot of local artists getting involved in that, which is good. Should draw a crowd that normally does, and the team that behind that, as all the volunteer committees that we've got in Gawler and the surrounding area, they put a heap of work in, and it'll be good to see that sort of come to fruition, which should be nice. We'll be there and snapping some photos and having a chat to the organisers as well. So, should be good there. But from all the good news, it just seems to be every week at the moment where there's a fatal crash on one of our roads, whether that's, towards Elizabeth like we had, I think it was last week, closer to the city. But then, we've had Even on the Sturt Highway, going back a couple of weeks now, young Ryan Prokopek on the way back from Gawler Baseball and on the way back to the Riverland tragically passed away. So it just it seems to be at the moment, one week after another, that the tragedies are happening on the roads. And I think, I think there's a press conference set up for this afternoon off the back of the long weekend. And I'm not sure how their long weekend operations went from a police perspective, but I was looking at the stats recently, and I think we're only a couple of deaths away from surpassing last year's entire total. We've got, 3 months of the year left. So it's not good. Not good at all. And obviously there's a lot of people that are affected for that. And the editorial this week was sort of about how that can be felt, sort of amplified when you get out into country communities as well. Because it's more often than not, if you don't know the person that's involved, you know someone that knows them and that kind of thing. So,
0: It's a widespread, isn't it? It affects everybody. It's a bit like, we're talking about this cash grab that we're talking about, these small businesses. They're really all, a lot of people are so struggling out there, selling coffees and doing this and doing that. And, they don't need any more humbugs in their businesses, do they? Just to survive. It's a pretty tough world out there at the moment, so we've got to try and support everyone as best we can and take it easy on the roads. It's such a big message. Good on you, mate. That's good. All right, looks like we've got to get a copy of the Bunyip, don't we?
1: Yeah, that's it. So, we should be back up and running from a sport perspective this week coming, so we'll be out with a few larger papers. But, definitely grab a copy, either physical one or we're very online now. So if you check out the Facebook page or our website, you'll be able to find all of our stories on there as well.
0: Excellent, Ben. We'll look forward to touching base next week.
1: Sounds good. I'll be there.
0: All right. See you, mate. Bye-bye.
1: Bye.

That was PJ Proby in Hold Me from the year of 1964, and his career was really blossomed with the help of the King, Elvis Presley, who sponsored him. So, yeah, great voice has PJ Proby. Now, here's something I've got to look at, or something you have to be mindful of. We're excited to announce a brand new program on Triple B FM. So tune in on Sundays for Cathedral Tempest with Mandy. The Cathedral Tempest will explore the heavier side of music, from the foundations of hard rock and heavy metal through to modern metal and its many subgenres. Expect classics, deep cuts, new releases, Australian and local artists, big bands and lesser-known bands as well from around the world. Along the way, Mandy will share information about the artists, albums and stories behind the music, with theme shows and plenty of variety. So don't miss Cathedral Tempest, starting this Sunday and every second Sunday of the month from 12 p.m. Another great reason to tune into your favourite community radio station, Triple B FM. Now we've got to look after Janine. Now she wants to hear the Black Sorrows, Harley and Rose, especially for you, Janine.

Arlie and Rose there by the Black Sorrow, especially for Janine. And thank you for your call, Janine. Here's something to ponder on. You are no longer at the whim of other people's expectations of you. Choose yourself and embrace every part of your journey without becoming bitter because of what others have done. You don't need other people's validation to believe that what you're doing is worthy. If someone is unhappy with your choices, that doesn't mean you made the wrong choice. You do not need to spend your life correcting how others interpret you. People are going to have opinions regardless of what you do. So you might as well build a life you actually want to live. Do it for you. You deserve to live your one life as yourself, not to please anybody else. Yeah, good advice there. And another birthday today, born on this date in 1978, English singer, rapper, dancer, television personality, Alicia Dixon. She rose to fame in the early 2000s as the member of R&B and garage group Ms. Teague, and 7 UK top tens, 2 top 10 double platinum albums, and sold over 12 million records worldwide. The boy does nothing. Let's hear it. I got-

The Boy Does Nothing, Alicia Dixon, birthday on this date. Now, final birthday of the day, Scottish singer, songwriter Lewis Capaldi celebrates a birthday today. He was born on this date in 1996. In March of 2019, the single Someone You Loved topped the charts in the UK, and where it remained for 7 weeks. And in November of 2019, it reached number one on the US Billboard Hot 100, making him the first Scottish solo artist to top the US charts since Sheena Easton in 1981. Someone You Loved won the 2020 Brit Awards for Song of the Year. And in May of 2020, it was announced that Someone You Loved had become the longest-running top UK single of all time by a British artist. Let's hear Someone You Loved, Lewis Capaldi.

Isn't that a great song? Lewis Capaldi, Birthday Boy, on this date. Now, let's have a little bit of hillbilly stuff, eh? Let's go with a bit of rockabilly, and this is the Baboons.

Yeah, a bit of good rockabilly there. The rockabilly sound of the Baboons and the Texas Sun. I loved it. Well, it's almost time for me to be out of here. I thank you for letting me be a part of your morning. It's been good. I've loved it, and I look forward to doing it all again next week. I've got a program on Friday that does virtually the same thing. Relive the Memories, pre-recorded program. I do it from home. I think you'll enjoy that between 9 and 12. So bye for now. I'm going to go out with the Grassroots and Ian Hunter. Let's kick it off with Ian Hunter. Remember this one? Once Bitten, Twice Shy, 1975.

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0: Bring the family for a free evening of music with some of the Barossa's finest young performers. Budburst 2026 is on October the 10th at Keys Family Wines in Lindock, featuring five up-and-coming musicians performing their favourite songs, plus special guests and former Budburst artists Rachel Hoffman and Chase Larson.
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0: Budburst supports young performers and has helped launch several local artists. 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

Do you think my type will ever come back? 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I

0: One more quick one here.
1: You insatiable buggers. I'm going to do a Jimi Hendrix song. I hear my trainer coming.

Good afternoon, everyone. Mo the Magnificent here. I gotta do some shout outs before I, you know, go you know, start doing my shenanigans. I would like to thank my bus driver, and I'm pretty sure, unless they change the channels on the bus, they actually listen to Triple B, which I would have never known unless I went on that bus. So W that, if I couldn't, you know, make it here, I wouldn't be here, you know, on radio. So I would like to greatly appreciate it, and I am sorry for the trouble, and I'm glad we could figure something out at the end there. And my other shout out is to my GM, because he's the best person in the entire world. And now that done, let's get into the most shenanigans. Welcome, ladies and gentlemen. Today is another first. It's the 1st of October, spooky month. And this week, no spooky month songs. I want to keep it... I want to just warn everyone before I start, you know, throwing them left, right, and center. But they will ramp up week by week. And when that happens, it'll be pretty awesome. I don't know. I actually do want to do a short on why Halloween songs and whatnot work. But, yeah. We are going to be talking a lot less now. First song up. TNT. Let's get into it.

0: And we are back, ladies and gentlemen.
1: Back with some more spooky Merv the Magnificent. Here to bring you some even more spookier activities this year, I guess. I don't know if I'll be doing this for a year. I'm hoping to do it for another year. And then we can have Merv the Magnificent Electric Boogaloo Halloween Horrors. I don't know what I'm talking about. For this day, we shall be talking about some stuff. I don't have much to talk about. Actually, I want to get over why I haven't really been uploading to YouTube. I don't know. I'll talk about that after a couple songs. Probably around, what's the time right now? Probably about 3:15. We'll be doing Back of the Pack at 3:30. And I might do a Caliper redone, because I haven't played Caliper in a while. So, we might do episode 4. I haven't worked on any episode 4 stuff, so that is quite upsetting. But we'll get into that a little later at 3:15. And, yeah. Next up.

0: You.
1: Welcome back. Woo. I'm always going to do that for the rest of this month. I'm going to open with whoa, something scary, something that will absolutely rock you off your seats. Welcome back. Yeah, so I need to address some stuff. So, Merv, if that's your real name, why haven't you been uploading to YouTube, you may be asking? Well, to be quite frank, the caliber of things, I have been having the worst sleep schedule of my life. And every time I go to upload them, day's already over. So I haven't really been having the best luck. Caliber will be up this week. And for the other content on my channel, mostly just working on it. It's not anything big, it's just whenever I get this idea, which I'm pretty happy with the current idea I have, it's just a little bit worrisome. But yeah, I'm just a little bit worried on my current content, because it's not like I dislike my I don't dislike my ideas, it's just mostly the internet. And the internet nowadays is a really hard thing to please. Like you say, an unpopular opinion about Lego, for example, right? People will flame you because, unfortunately, I don't know, right? I don't know. It is, unfortunately, a really weird world where you try to give an opinion, you're probably not going to get an opinion back, right? But that doesn't really affect me. Not in the slightest.

I've just been thinking about, I've just been thinking about my battles, right? Because if I say something super unpopular, does that hurt me more than me just, like, not making the video? Most of the time, my ideas come with that. But yeah, I haven't really been uploading because of those reasons. But yeah, I don't know. I just haven't really, like, I have an idea. I was gonna do an entire Undertale thing because I just recently finished Undertale. And I might even talk about some Undertale on this thing after a couple weeks of just, like, you know, running it through my head. But, yeah, I'm not really... What's the word? It's not bad. I just don't know... I don't know. I like Undertale, but I definitely have my gripes, and it probably would be more effective if I knew nothing about the game instead of knowing, like, the three things I know about the game. But otherwise, pretty good game. That's just my TDLL. I don't think I'd said that. My quick synopsis on the game. It's good. If you haven't played it, go play it. It's a experience if you have not heard of it. Yeah, but, you know. Otherwise, I don't know. I don't know if I want to say my content quite yet, because I'm not too sure if I'm going to put it up, but I'm, like, pretty confident I'm going to put it up. But, yeah. Next up, we're going to play some The Winner Takes It All. And, yeah.

Welcome back, ladies and gentlemen. Mo the Magnificent here. Happy to bring you, Triple B, bring you the Tavern of a Thousand Tales, a show where we talk about a lot of stories and make a lot of stories and make a lot of memories. Okay? Got that? Cool. Anyway, just to remind you all, you're listening to Triple B FM 89.1. Wow. Pretty cool, right? And you are about to witness Back of the Pack. And if you're not aware what Back of the Pack is, it is where I take a pack. I'm looking at getting some other options, but usually it's Pokemon. And for today, it is Pokemon. Where I open up that pack and we do some art reviews and talk about the symbolism, because art is a very important thing that goes into, like, you know, cars and, like, you know, the limitations. And I do kind of want to get more political, more meticulous, that's the word, on how I do these. So we'll be trying that today. So, for those at home, and if you do play the Pokemon trading card game on your phone, here is a free pack. I don't know if you can actually give these out. I have to look it up. You can redeem these on the Pokemon TCG Live to expand your online card collection. Today, we are opening up Mega Evolution Pitch Black. Pretty cool. Has the Mega Chandelure on it. For today's code card, and I'll be saying this a couple times, 7VB9CWYHDYNXY. For the people at the back, 7VB9CWYHDYNXY. And one more, all the way in the back row, 7VB9CWYHDYNXY. We got that. Cool. I'm gonna put this somewhere. We are gonna be taking the energy from the back. First up, basic grass. I actually don't know what this would be called. Grass energy. Very nice. It's starting to get cold in this room. I'm probably gonna turn the aircon down once it's cold. First up is a Mankey in a kind of like claymation style. It kind of looks cool. We get to see a lot of Pokemon cards in this kind of like claymation style. Doing his like signature stance, and what is Mankey based off of? No clue. But it's just, like this like weird claymation stance. Looks kind of CGI. It's cool though. Next up is Type Null, just on his rock. You can see he is in some form of forest. Fairly nice illustrated card. Looks like it's Dusk, I would say. Very nice. Next up is, I'm going to butcher this. I can't pronounce it. It's the Pokemon that I think Adrian, is that the guy from X and Y? The guy who makes sandwiches for a Pokemon. Got him. I'm getting to the point where I'm getting so old where I can't even like pronounce Pokemon's names anymore. Has this black smog that seems to be quite common in between these cards, which is kind of cool. Next up is gonna be a Electrak. A lot of dogs in this. You know, we had, I don't know if you'd count Type Null as a dog, but he's kind of a dog. We can see Electrak, I think that's how you pronounce it. He's just a dog running through the field. His footsteps are literally making electricity. It looks like he's coming out of the card. Going so fast that all the greens are, you know, blending. Very nice card. Next up is Lamptern, yes, I'm not that old. Lamptern is just in a park in the day. I actually don't know the Pokemon lore.
Another spooky individual like me this month. Welcome to Spooky Month, ladies and gentlemen. I will remind everyone, you know, just hovering, just chilling. Pretty cool. Next up is Manetric. Ooh, really nice art. Kind of has that, I don't know how to, like, it's a very nice art style. As it seems like it's lightning bolts coming off his body is creating storms, and it's like kind of cool. Shadowy energy, we don't count those. Next up is Bastiodon in the prehistoric era, just chilling. Bastiodon seems so weird. It has such a big, wide head. Like, does it really need all that? And, oh my god, last but not least, we got our first illustration rare, oh, back of the pack. It is Delmize. Oh, this is actually such a cool art. It seems to be, this art is actually so cool. Sorry, I'm gonna gush out of this, because there's so many references. So this seems to be like an abandoned warehouse, where the, hold on, I gotta put this down. We can see it. Oh god, there's so many cool things. So, we'll start with the main thing. It seems to be a weird dock, maybe like a storage, it's a storage place from what we can tell. And we can see it's like half in the water, very nice, pretty art. Then we get to the back. It seems to be like this storage place where we have all these different things. From what I can tell, there's maybe even more references. There's a big bayonetta. I think that's how you bayonet. Very cool in the background. And we can see a shop outside, a little lost. I would be pretty lost in this beautiful art. And then, all the way in the back, we see a poltergeist. I think it's cool. Little cute little march, I think. Then we have his evolution, poltergeist. Synesty. Oh, very nice. Very nice card. First illustration rare. Oh, back of the pack. Looks beautiful, actually. I'm just trying to find any more references to this card. Once again, very spooky month. Ghost as well. Wow. Yeah. Really nice card we just pulled. Starting off spooky month real strong with that. And yeah, maybe we might get a ghost type. Maybe we might even get a dark ride. I still have a couple more pitch black packs in the coming future, and that'll be very cool. We're gonna play a couple more songs until we get into Caliber. To remind everyone, we have some reverse seer, I believe, in about half an hour, more like 20 minutes. But yeah, he's a really cool guy, and let's continue.

0: And we are back, ladies and gentlemen, boys and girls, me and the world. I don't know why I am in that demographic, because I am running this show. You're listening to Triple B FM 89.1, and you're on the best show on that jokes. Tavern, or the Tavern of a Thousand Tales. I nearly had it. I nearly messed it up there. Well, I did mess it up, but yeah. So we're gonna do some Caliber. So you're not quite done with my voice yet. And Caliber is so close to being done. It's not even funny. So we're gonna do Caliber Chapter 4, because I'm not... This is one of the songs... one of them. This is gonna be the one that's gonna be uploaded in a couple weeks. And yeah. Here comes Caliber Chapter 4. The least played one here. Ba-ba-bum.
1: Chapter 4. Rusting Cats, Part 2. The bottom of the factory was pitch black. It was silent except for the heavy breathing and the last whimpers from the crushed lady killer. Newton stepped closer to the breathing. He was approaching two large steel beams. Laying on it was a caliber suit. The lights were still blinking. From the caliber suit, Newton could hear a voice. No, this can't be happening. This was not how it was supposed to go, Liam said, his voice unable to be amplified due to the broken speaker, although his voice echoed out through the bottom of the factory. Newton stepped closer. Liam, have you sustained any injuries? Liam quickly looked to his side.
2: Newton? Why did you come for me?
1: If anyone was to get hurt, Liam, they might die. You're the only one who could help them. And if that happened, well, I simply would fail my mission. Newton said,
2: I'm sorry, Newton. You shouldn't have camped down here for me. You just shouldn't have.
1: Liam said, sobbing at this point. All of a sudden,
2: you should really listen to that guy. After all, we're really after you.
1: A new voice said, kind of eerily fascinated, as a dark cylinder covered the light coming down from the factory. It was too dark to make out the features. The creature's claws struck down towards Liam. Newton, in a split second, dived towards Liam, hoping his body gets hit. By his wishes, yes, it does. But it comes at a cost. Newton felt his back get torn apart, almost revealing his core. The pebbles fell to the ground, clearly not obeying by gravity, as they shouldn't. The claw got blasted back, although that attack took Newton to his knees. For the first time in a very long time, Newton felt his core skip a pulse. The darkness must have made it hard for Liam to see, because it seemed like he didn't even notice the damage Newton had actually taken.
2: Yeah. Oh, you're a lot slower than what you're usually described as. Oh, that doesn't matter. You must just be a weaker specimen than the rest of them. That's all. We'll still find a use for your genetics.
1: The mysterious voice said from the ceiling. Newton kept his eyes on the cylinder, trying to work out where the claws was going to strike from. Newton also needed to figure out how it was going to take it down. Before Newton could think, he heard gunshots from behind him. Liam pointed at the thing and fired. A couple of bullets struck it, but it still managed to dodge the majority of them. Somehow this thing was so large, but was able to dodge gunfire.
2: I thought you were a coward. I thought you weren't going to do anything, you absolute pathetic runt.
1: The voice said,
2: well, maybe you underestimated me. Have you considered that?
1: Liam said, obvious terror in his voice.
2: I wasn't expecting this. Now, that's a threat. You won't be able to land a single bullet now.
1: The voice said, now landing to the ground. The figure was now visible. From news and knowledge, it seemed to have cat hair. And from above, he could make out cat-like ears. And her body was as big as a bus and similar to a pool noodle. Its claws shimmered from the light above. It quickly raised its claw, lunging towards Liam as if it was swatting a fly. Newton stepped in front of him, his body taking the impact. This time the paw stopped in place, giving Liam another opportunity to fire. He shot the bullets But unfortunately, the other paw sliced the bullets in half.
2: You... I think that's a cat eye, Liam said. They're not very common, but due to their biology and their reflexes, they have cat-like reflexes. This thing can pretty much read our attacks.
1: I don't know how we're gonna do this, Newton. From this new information, Newton's mind began to think of ways they could get out of this. Newton could barely stop this thing from damaging him, let alone consistently stopping this thing from attacking Liam. He couldn't possibly keep up with the cat eye's precision. Eventually, Liam was gonna die. Liam's communication device seemed to be busted, so no bringing him back up from another caliber group. From above them, another infestation dropped. Another lady killer. In four pieces this time. If he had to guess from the slashes, it was probably Bella's doing. Considering that they haven't came down here, he doubts his voice would be able to reach them from the light. In a blink of an eye, the cat eye slashed the steel beam, making debris drop on them. In a quick second, Newton sprung off the ground, focusing his gravitational field onto it, launching himself into the air. The cat eye, in half the time, sprung her claw at Liam. Liam tried to do counterfire, but it was no use, as the cat eye was inches towards him. Newton finally reached the debris. He jumped off one part of the debris and slammed his fist into another, sending it flying towards the cat-like infestation. The infestation noticed, but it was too late. Even though this thing had fast reaction time, it didn't mean its speed was on par. It quickly retreated from the previous engagement with Liam to try to defend itself. All of a sudden, one of its arms was shattered from the impact from the debris. Newton, knowing this was his time to strike, bounced off of the remainder of the pillar, flying towards the cat eye. The cat eye lifted up an arm, but it was useless as his field just pushed it away, giving it access to its eye. Its eye bursted from the pressure, making it be half blind. The cat eye used her other hand to slap Newton away. He bounced off the ground a couple times. He quickly got his footing, but it was already too late. The cat eye used its remaining claw to slice at Liam. Newton couldn't get there in time, even if he bounced all his might towards it. In a quick act of desperation from Liam, he abandoned half of his caliber armor, leaving only the top half intact, freeing himself from this sticky situation. The dust cleared to see the cat eye has lodged itself into the concrete as Newton comes up, focusing his gravitational field like a blade, slicing through his other arm. Although this left a strain on Newton as the cat eye slowly approached it, punting Newton to the other side of the factory as there's an audible ding from one of the steel beams he hit, permanently indenting it. Liam was still there, panicking at this point, thinking what he could do to help Newton, but he really should have thought about himself.
2: I'm getting really sick of you, kid,
1: the cat eye said towards Liam.
2: I'll just have to worry about you before I worry about that dotes over there.
1: As the cat eye wrapped its tail around Liam. Liam was not expecting this, and he was quickly scooped up. The cat eye brung Liam slowly towards her mouth, cackling as she did so. Liam uselessly fought back against her, trying to shoot his machine gun wildly. The futile attempt brought her more joy, as it was at this point Liam could smell her putrid scent. The cat eye stopped for a second. It wiggled its ears, trying to figure out a sound of some sort. In panic, it quickly threw Liam onto the ground. The cat eye seemed to notice that the bullets didn't hit the ground as she looked back in complete panic. She saw Newton there. The bullets stopped in place as he brought everything towards him, including the ground below. Centimeters from hitting his core, he shot it out as a makeshift projectile. The cat eye didn't have enough time as it tried to dodge, but it was too late. Bullets went through its skull. Liam could only make out two holes, one from the front of its forehead and one from the back of its head. Newton stepped towards Liam, his back still aching from the infestation's attack. Newton ignored the cat eye. Even though it was probably still alive, its brain probably could not function. Can you move? Newton said.
2: Yeah, I think I can. That hurts.
1: Good job on not panicking when it grabbed you. I would have probably been captured if it wasn't for your bullets. Well, I just remembered Captain talking about how your gravitational field is strong enough to stop them. If it wasn't for you stopping the debris from falling on me and using it as a projectile, I probably wouldn't have came up with that idea. Liam got up and slowly limped towards the stairs. He would probably need to repair his caliber armor. No cheap feat. It was probably going to have to come out of most of his paycheck this month. They walked up the stairs and they finally got to the factory floor. Captain and Bella were still fighting. Well, it was more like a game of cat and mouse. Noon can make out the pink blob going in between the guardrails as Bella wildly swung at it, as Captain tried to speed towards it, unable to hit it. The pink blob noticed them, and Newton noticed it. Inhabinator, a rare species, highly sought out for research. When it was noticed this, it said,
2: "Huh, I gotta run."
1: As the small pink blob fell towards the floor.
2: Damn it. If that thing touches the ground, we'll never be able to catch that.
1: At that notice, Newton jumped off the guardrails. The thing looked up in horror, but then realized it was fine. It was going to make it to the floor before Newton, but all of a sudden, it slowly started levitating up. Like a car magnet, it stuck onto Newton's body. They both hit the ground, stone slowly starting to attach to his skin. One piece nearly pierced the thing in the head.
3: "Now, I'm assuming you don't want to die, correct?" Newton said, in voice of eeriness to his tone.
2: "Yeah, I guess I don't really want to die,"
1: the pink blob said, fear in its feeble voice.
3: "Good. According to my teachings, you're quite a rare specimen. You're going to be a good blob and be experimented on," Newton said. A little bit of resistance in his voice. "Or I eradicate you." Another stone came close to its head. The blob pondered the possibility, probably trying to figure out if it denied Newton the ultimatum, if it would be able to get away.
2: "Fine, as long as you promise not to hurt me, I'll go easy."
1: Chapter 4 ends.
0: Welcome back, ladies and gentlemen. Merv the Magnificent here, the best wizard in the Barossa. Don't at me, don't confirm it, just believe. Believe without fact-checking, that's the word that I was looking for. And this is probably the end of my show. I got to scramble a bit earlier today, and we are about to go into Reverse Seer, and he might have a guest today. I'm not going to say yes or no, and I will be putting that on auto, and we will be leaving. Goodbye.

0: We're all listening. The men of these long unconquered islands. Farmers, city gents, laborers, miners, artisans, clerks.
1: 1940.
0: So long as men remember and facts remain on record, this will stand as a year unique.
1: 1940.
0: Not only by its supreme crisis, but by the flavor of life as the common man lived it. Lived it as never before, and never will live it again.
1: 1940.
2: Freedom is in peril. Defend it with all your might.

I'm growing thrifty with my gold.

0: Bring the family for a free evening of music with some of the Barossa's finest young performers. Budburst 2026 is on October the 10th at Keys Family Wines in Lindock, featuring five up-and-coming musicians performing their favourite songs, plus special guests and former Budburst artists Rachel Hoffman and Chase Larson.
1: Well, I got open eyes.
0: Budburst supports young performers and has helped launch several local artists. So come along, enjoy the music and support this talented lineup. Triple BFM will also be live streaming the concert from 5 p.m, so drop by and say hello.
2: Hey Budburst performers, it's Abby Ferris here. I just wanted to wish you all the best on your music career journey. Keep dreaming big, having fun, and seeing where this crazy music thing takes you.

Okay, so we're here. It's with Josh Pentreath at Reverse Sear. We've run into the studio. We've had the kids this afternoon and we've started doing a little bit of football. We've got Layla's summertime football playing now, so we're down at Elizabeth doing a little bit of Layla's stuff. And we're just mucking around a little bit with the radio at the minute, just trying to make sure I've done it right, because Rich has let me go for it and that's all great, but I've got a mind like a goldfish at the moment, so we think we've got it right and we're going to see if it's going to work. And generally, life's pretty flat out during school holidays. That seems to be the busiest time of year for me, so that's pretty much it in a nutshell. We went down the Elizabeth Oval, the old ex-convenience footy oval, and watched Layla. She played well. She did good. She's playing out of the back pocket. She's quick. She's real quick. And it's all working out pretty well at the moment for her. She's in the leadership group. Could be a nice little summer for her, actually. And I took the other two boys, took them down and taught them how to buy scratchies from the local pub. So we popped on into the service. I'm not sure exactly what that's called next to the ex-convenience, but we popped in there and grabbed a coffee, because they didn't have coffee at the Oval. Popped in next door, and then lo and behold, they've got little, tat scratchy spots. I was like, oh, boys, I'm going to, we'll play some games and we'll get some scratchies and see what we can come up with while we're waiting, because it was before Layla's game. She had to turn up an hour early, so we were basically watching a bunch of kids we didn't know, so we thought, all right, cool, let's basically sit, have some chips, wait for Layla's crew and rub some scratchies together. Then made them into a bit of a crossword puzzle. It was a bit of fun. So I had a bit of a blast with that. Won $60, which was good. I'm not sure. I don't think I'm supposed to say anything about money on here, so we'll just try and keep that out. But apart from that, yeah, we basically got paid to watch Layla play football and have a great time and race back. Layla's birthday in 2 days, so we basically went to Elizabeth and got her some little trinkets, so she's happily going about it. And, got a couple of little tricks and some perfume, kept her happy, and then raced to get here because obviously I'm very good with time management, obviously. Not so basically just race here. I've got Peyton in the studio with me, my youngest. He was like, couldn't believe it. He was like, oh, we're gonna go to the radio, this is gonna be great. So I've got the young fella here with me. We're having a bit of a laugh. I think we're gonna try and work out what songs he wants to play. I've got a couple of songs. I thought today's songs might go down the track. Layla's birthday was 2010. She was 10th of the 10th, 2010. So I found some songs that suit that 2010. And we might kick it off with a little bit of Black Keys' Your Touch, which is sort of my style anyway. We've been playing this stuff the whole time. So we might go with a bit more of it. And then we might wind in some fresh stuff, because we did go out to the Exchange on Sunday night and fell in love with Justin Bieber, apparently. Because they played his song about every 3 songs. So, yeah, he couldn't help but just go away doing a bit of the Biebs. All right, so we're going to go into a bit of Black Keys.

0: How do you feel about being dead?
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0: Well, at least I died doing what I love, man. 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

0: Bring the family for a free evening of music with some of the Barossa's finest young performers. Budburst 2026 is on October the 10th at Keys Family Wines in Lindock, featuring five up-and-coming musicians performing their favourite songs, plus special guests and former Budburst artists Rachel Hoffman and Chase Larson.
1: Well, I got open eyes.
0: Budburst supports young performers and has helped launch several local artists. So come along, enjoy the music and support this talented lineup. 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
2: Hey Budburst performers, it's Abby Ferris here. 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
1: I should know by now.
3: Triple B.
4: So, we're back again. We started off with a little bit of Black Keys at the top there with Your Touch, and then we went into Falls, Big Big Love, and then finish it off with a little bit of Tame Impala, Solitude is Bliss. I do like a bit of all of them. I'm a bit of a fan of the Foals, actually. I've always got time for them. So we've got Peyton in the studio this morning, and Peyton has just come back from Melbourne. I went over on Sunday after I worked a shift at Vitner's and shot straight from Angaston, went through, I think, maybe Blanchetown and then Loxton and shot that way, Mararook or something like that, and shot out to Pinneroo and picked up the kids halfway. So Dad pushed over from Echuca and come and met me halfway just on dusk, which was good. So we didn't hit any sun in the eyes on the way back, but basically did a 7-hour driving trip to go and pick up the boys halfway. So Arlie and Peyton went over to Vic last week and helped Mum and Dad load up some shorthorn bulls and what else did you – some heifers?
5: Yeah, and a calf.
4: And a calf. Okay. What was the name of the calf?
5: Rocky.
4: Rocky?
5: Yeah.
4: Okay. So basically Peyton – helps Lani and Pop, which is my mum and dad, load up these shorthorns to go to the Melbourne show. Last year they won grand champion bull overall in the mixed breeds?
5: No, just shorthorns.
4: Just the shorthorns?
5: Yeah.
4: Okay. So their KJ cow bull they had won champion, grand champion in the shorthorn breed. And this year my uncle Stretch, who's a grand judge, he gets flown around Australia basically to judge cattle. They put him up in hotels and stuff, so he basically gets a free ride to go and judge all the cattle, pigs, sheep, whatever. He just judges all of it at this stage of his life, so he'd be close to 70 nowadays. And they basically put him up in a hotel and he goes and judges everything. He went around to Lani and Pop's house before they were going to load these cattle up. And Mum and Dad said that they were going to take Roger, which was their two-year-old bull, and they were going to put him up in the open class or the senior class for the bulls. And Stretch said, I wouldn't.
5: He was the only senior bull.
4: Yeah.
5: And
4: he won. Yeah. So as Pate, the first day after we basically, they got down there and offloaded and got all their stuff into their dorms and or in their little horse float sort of space they've got. So, but I rang Arlie up the day after and said, how you going? You're all set up and you're all in there and you're all happy. And he's like, yeah, pretty happy. Only thing that I've noticed is that I'm sleeping on a stretcher underneath Poppy or something in a tiny little dorm in a box, and Stretch's got a hotel room. So that's my 17-year-old being a bit of a smart ass. But he was like, yeah, so everything's good except for the a little bit of a sparsity between our accommodation and Uncle Stretch's accommodation. That's the only thing that he could pick up on. And the other one was that they've taken this Roger bull down that Stretch said not to take. But they took him anyway because they thought he was all right. And lo and behold, they get there and realise that there are no other open bulls in the shorthorns. So Roger, did he just trot around the track on his own or what did they do?
5: They put him into senior Yeah. Went to first the other champions, and then he won that. So he went to international, and he came fourth.
4: Okay. Yeah, we come fourth overall against all the other breeds. So he was a good bull. He won grand champion in the Shorthorns. So mum and dad have done back-to-back grand champions at the Melbourne show. So they're not doing too bad. There's, you know, it's their love at the moment. That's pretty much what they live for, their grandkids and their Shorthorns, and taking bulls to a shooting match where the only bull in the actual ring. But he actually was a good bull. They just didn't have anyone to put up against him. And the only other thing I've got to report is on the way home, I said to Ali, oh, how did your trip go? Did anything funny happen? Ali said no. And then Peyton turned around and said, well, there was that thing where Poppy forgot to take the brake off the trailer as they were leaving Melbourne. So Poppy's had to pull up on the highway because there was smoke coming out of the brakes on the trailer. And they stopped and basically poured everything they had in the car onto the brakes. Now, Ali's telling me that they even poured chocolate milk on the brakes. They were that hot, they were just pouring everything they could get their hands on just to try and, put the smoke out. And there's a chance, you know, my mum gets a little hot-headed. There's a chance Dad got a real hiding when he got home over that. You'd think he was trying to get around telling her about it, but Uncle Sam pulled up. So I'm imagining she's got told at some point just through the grapevine. But, yeah, poor Dad. He never catches a break, this fella. He's got a heart the size of Farlap, but, yeah, he's just always, you know, trying to be one step ahead, and he's probably about the same as me, really, just doing silly stuff, unfortunately. But, yeah, so that's us to report so far for school holidays. Nothing else really interesting coming up apart from basketball's almost back, and we might shoot into some more music. We might go for a little bit of Arcade Fire, Black Mirror.

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0: Dave. Peyton decided he wanted to hear his favourite song. So we just put Peyton's favourite song on. And it was a bit of John Denver, Take Me Home, Country Road. If you didn't know what that song was, I don't know, you're half dead, something like that, Living Under a Rock, all the following. And then we had at the top, we had a bit of Gorillaz with Feel Good Inc. And Arcade Fire, Black Mirror. I've always liked that song. It's just a little bit dark and not quite the usual. So let's get back on track with Patey. I haven't done a hell of a lot with you guys this week because you've been over in Melbourne, but I have had a house inspection. So there's nothing quite like the motivation of procrastination. Somewhere between motivating yourself to do the things that you should have already done but you hadn't done because you don't really want to do the house inspection cleanup. So I was basically going from job to job this week with my ADHD. I built a website. I finished off my food van and got the food certificate done with the lady from the council, Deborah, who was lovely. And Abbott started advertising my food van. Built website around the life coaching course that I did a year ago that I was procrastinating about that as well. And then basically cleaned the whole house up in the end, did all the little knick-knacky bits, been showing people, you know, shiny oven porn sort of pictures at this point in time. I was showing the girls last night at work how clean my oven is. Pretty proud of that one. And just doing all sorts of random things to get out of doing something else. And it seems to be the driving force for me. Find some greater task that I really need to get done real quick. And I'll always find a smaller task that needed to be done about a year ago that is suddenly super urgent. And I'll get it smashed out. So I sat down with ChatGPT and put a website together. I think that might have been last week, actually. Put a website together in one day in the end, which feels a bit absurd, really, because I probably should have got it done a year ago and started advertising during the middle of last winter just to try and drum up some support and help. So I'm basically becoming what I want to be is a mentor and a goal-setting sort of coach, moving into sort of more business-based. But I do have a mate who runs Spoke to a Bloke Foundation up here in the Brossa, Luke Varsi, and love what it's all about. It's basically just getting blokes together because, you know, a feeling that there is a little bit of a feeling of lost, how do I put it? The old sort of ways are sort of lost a little bit and just finding a way now. I'm reading a book at the moment called No More Mr. Nice Guy, which is not as it sounds, but it is throwing out the old paradigm of like just suck it up and, you know, you just take it and it is what it is, and it's more about setting goals and boundaries and learning. And he's sort of going through it at the moment. I've just started this No More Mr. Nice Guy and we're just basically listening to him talk about setting out the foundations and putting boundaries in place so you don't get walked over, because the psychologist that talks in the book says you basically, if you act like a doormat, people will keep treating you like a doormat and not like the actual person you want to be. So I'm not sure where it's going to end up, but I'm really liking what's starting off with, because as a divorcee, I know that things didn't necessarily go right and I've got some false methods and some false belief systems around relationships. Like I was just to like let them do whatever they want, but this definitely turns you into somebody who's not necessarily anyone with a backbone or anyone that somebody wants to stick around for anyway. So it's quite interesting listening to him talk about it. He's saying, you know, if you're trying to be a people pleaser, you're actually creating this fragmented mind because you're trying to, instead of feel things out and feel how it feels and know that it doesn't feel right to be the people pleaser, you're actually compartmentalizing your brain and soothing yourself knowing that your boundaries are being torched and you've got no backbone and you're not actually getting any of the things that you want out of life because you're going with the flow the whole time and not necessarily, you know, speaking up for your truths and the important things to you. So it's quite, I'm literally up to about chapter three, so I really can't go into depth with it. I'm only just enjoying, you know, cracking into it a little bit. But apart from that, house inspection I think went pretty well. And website's up and running. I've just got to advertise now for life coaching. And we've got the van. I've put some pictures up. Council's happy with it. So, yeah, if anyone wants a little tapas bar or any sort of interesting food, I'm literally capable of cooking anything as long as I don't have to put a giant wok in the thing. Little sort of like tasting foods and little burgers and little arancini balls and plausibly it'd be nice to do more sort of like sushi and stuff like that. Like cold stuff would be much preferable over summertime. But yeah, it's a 14-foot York's retro caravan dressed up like a peach. She's pinky sort of orange in colour and she's pretty retro. She's a 1968 York's 12-footer. And I'm pretty proud of her. She's the latest incarnation. The first one I did, we did a, what was that? A Taylor's two-berth horse trailer or a horse float, a timber one. And it was heavy as heavy because of the timber. And then I decked that out and put a coffee van in it. But I was petrified of doing like big events for the coffee because it pretty much destroys you. You're just going flat out. You might make a little bit of money, but at the end of the day, you're just exhausted and you can pretty much take your socks off and wring out the sweat out of your socks doing coffee. So by the end of that adventure, I was ready to let that one go. And then, yeah, this van, I think I bought it at the same time, actually. Originally, the van was going to be the one that we built with my ex, and the van went over to Victoria and my uncle promised he was going to build it and he never got around to it. So it was just sitting in Victoria. I spent $1,500 on the little van, dragged it over to Vic for my uncle to fix up, and he had a kid and got busy, and then floods and all sorts of stuff happened in Echuca, so it never got started. And then I did the horse float here because I'd moved houses. And I was like, oh, I'll just buy a cheap horse float. So I bought a house float for a horse float for $1,000. Moved my house myself, and then I was like, oh, sweet. If I get $1,000 back for the horse float, it was like a free trailer to travel to cart all my stuff around it. But as it turned out, no one wanted a half broken down Taylor's horse float. So me not wanting to do my dough, I didn't put the price down. I went and bought a heap of timber and half of Bunnings and started building a bar in it because I thought, oh, it's two horses wide. It's heaps of room for a bar in that. Yeah, it worked out okay, I think, but there just wasn't enough room in it. It was like two people comfy, but any more than that, you were in for a nightmare of a day of like rubbing shoulders and spilling stuff and tipping stuff. And as I noticed this time around, last time I used like 240, what is it? Like an actual proper pressure pump. And it was loud, really loud. Like it had just cut in and out all the time with the pressure switch on it. So this time I went with a bilge pump out of a boat and it's quiet. And pretty much does the same thing, amazingly. It's the same literage, but it just cost me, I think it was like $700 for an inverter. And then it runs on 12 amp. So that was a bit of a godsend, that bit. So, yeah, over the journey, it's taken 8 years to build. It was pretty much bought a year after Peyton was born, I reckon, when I was come back from the snow in Victoria. I was at Falls Creek for 3 months and did a little stint there and had a nice little breather, clear my head out a little bit. And then I come back and this York's caravan come up, so we grabbed it for $1,500. Yeah, and it's been sitting there for like 8-9 years. Finally done. The peach is done. And she needs to start making some money. She's probably cost around, I think it'd be close to 10 grand in total to get it done. Yeah.
1: And a lot of time.
0: Peyton reckons a lot of time, but I think we roped a lot of people into helping. But yeah. But the kids had fun actually a couple of times going out there and doing a little bit of the work too. So nice little project. All right. We might jump back into a bit more music after a bit of my ranting. So let's jump into a bit of Two Door Cinema Club. Come back home.

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2: Okay, and we're back. We're back in with some weather today. Feels like 21 and no rain. Sunny all day. I don't have an overnight for you. But tomorrow, if we want to look at tomorrow as well, we've got 27 with an overnight of 11. So tomorrow's sunny, no rain tomorrow as well. Another beautiful day for school holidays. Love it. Friday, but we're looking at 16 overnight and then 23 and possibly 4 to 15 mils of precipitation. Cloudy and rainy possibly all day. Saturday, minimal chance of rain, 0 to 1 mil, but 9 overnight and then 18 during the day. And Sunday we've got 26 after a 9 overnight and a possible 3 mils of rain on Sunday. So that is your weather update for BBB FM.
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2: Okay, so we've just had some music, so we might go through that. We had a little bit of Love Me Two Times by The Doors, and we had Vampire Weekend with Give Up The Gun, which is quite a cute little song. Might just go back into some more music while I work, get my head together a little bit. We've just done some weather. Things are going pretty good. Peyton's, you know, done his 1 hour. He's getting pretty bored already and jumping off the walls as per usual. So we might just chuck some more music on. We might go in a bit of the old Bliss and Essay, The Children of the Night.
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1: Okay, so we're back on BBBFM with Reverse Seared. This is me, Josh Pentreath, and stand-in DJ Peyton Pentreath, who's my youngest. He's 10, and he is bouncing off the walls at the moment, enjoying himself. So we've just got him to go and get his phone so he can just chill out a touch because he's putting me on edge, basically. So this thing happened yesterday. Nothing silly or anything, but just a general gist of what happens with me. Went and picked up the boys from Victoria, drove home, got home at about 1 o'clock in the morning, and I'd booked to go and help Tom, my mate, at Benchmark Carpentry. He also does some staging with his wife, Danny, and we go, and it's a bit of a hoot. It's sort of like work, but it's not really work, and we just have a bit of a blast and race around and sort of put furniture into beautiful houses and check out, you know, what's for sale and what I can't afford in the marketplace pretty much at the moment. But we go in and have a great look at these houses and put some nice, because we've got nice furniture. So basically what will happen is somebody will put their house on the market and then we'll go and get the furniture out of storage or out of another house. And then move it, shuffle it over into their house and then make sure it all looks beautiful for the open and for the pictures. And it's quite fun because it's always different every time. We're on a different site. We're racing around. Generally, I'm racing from job to job anyway because I'm helping them and then trying to get to Vintners by 3 o'clock. So this day comes yesterday and Tom wakes me up at 8:30 after I've got home at 1 and made some Welsh rabbit on toast because none of the servos were open on the way home with any decent food. So we just thought, oh, we'll just wait until we get home. Had a Kransky and pastry because that's what you do when you're in South Australia. So we had a Kransky and pastry on the way home in Pinneroo and then just waited till we got home after that and made up some Welsh rabbit. I don't know if anyone knows what Welsh rabbit is, but it's an Irish, wouldn't necessarily say it's a dish, but a snack where you make up like a really lumpy kind of roux and then make up a really cute cheese sauce and put it on top of toast and then grill it. So it's like a really cheesy, creamy, toasty bread thing going on. It's pretty cute. But I did it with some mash underneath it as well and some peas. So I thought it was pretty cool. But it was 1 o'clock in the morning. So we had some supper at 1 o'clock in the morning. And then I had Tom ring me up at 8:30 going, are you still coming to help us today? Because we're in a bit of a bind. We've got to get two houses done today. And Tom's wife can't lift at the moment because she's had some health issues. So she's out of action for a little bit. So basically me and Tom have to lift all the couches and pull everything out and put everything into the next house. So we ran around. I basically woke up at 8:30 and said, I'll be there by 9. I had to drop the kids off at Williamstown, raced out to drop the kids off at Williamstown, then raced back to Lindock to go to the little depot they've got and load up, which is always a bit of fun. It's pretty cute because it's a family operation. It's pretty cute how their banter's quite individual to them, I guess. It's pretty interesting. It's got its own nuances. And it's kind of cute to see how another family reacts to each other. Raced around and then needed an energy drink by lunchtime. Had a Barossa pie from Sunrise Bakery up in Angaston, and the going joke is that me and Tom walk in there and the lady always says to us, would you like a Shiraz and beef pie? And for all the jokes that we've told, neither of us ever acquired one or bought one or tasted one. We'll never know what it tastes like. But just the joke that she was so eloquent with the way she said Shiraz pie. And we were like, how many people just walk into that bakery and just go, Shiraz? So anyway, we tell this joke on and off all the time. I had a Barossa pie, which is a Metworth steak and cheese pie, which was delicious. And then tootled off at 3 o'clock to go and do my shift at Vitner's. Now, there's a chance I was pretty fatigued by this point, and I wasn't too bad because I'd had an energy drink at lunch, but at the same time, I wasn't my 100% self. And if you ask a couple of the people up at Vitner's, they'd probably say I was probably firing on about as many cylinders as I normally do. But we got to dinner service and I might have missed something on a docket, and I was just really lucky. The girls sort of picked me up before I'd finished dishing up the meals that I'd missed a couple of things off it. And I was like, plain as day, had read the docket, seen it. And because I'm in the hot section on my own, it's up to me to get it all together all at once. And I was just like, I'm getting old. Like, I'm running around and trying to put all this stuff together myself. And I'm just like, I don't even realize when I'm getting crabby anymore. I'm just fatigued and crabby and not thinking straight. And I think, unfortunately, I think a lot of people probably think I'm, you know, one screw short most of the time. But it is the fact that I'm starting at 8:30 and finishing at 10:30 at night most days. It's like, it's just what it is to try and sort of scrape ahead again. But yeah, I look around and I just think, how many people are seeing me not necessarily at my 100% and just think, this guy is loose. He's so loose. Like, we'll go from here. I went to the gym this morning, nice and early, and then raced to pick up Layla and the other two boys and take them out to football. And then we've raced here to get to the radio station so we can do BBBFM. And now I'm going to go from here at 6 o'clock, and I'm going to take Peyton home and not race, but I'll definitely be having a shower or something to eat real quick and then going to CFS training. And so today I'll finish at 9:30 if the captain doesn't do a really rousing speech and it goes through till 10 o'clock. And I've literally done nothing for myself today. It's just hilarious to think, like, I'm not stopping and smelling the roses at all at the moment. The days are getting longer, which is fantastic, but there's a fair bit of where am I going next? What spot fire am I putting out next? How can I spend more time with the kids next? You know, am I getting enough gym in to stay fit next? And I don't know how people do 5 o'clock in the morning gym. There's a heap of build that do it, and I just don't know how they fire like late in the afternoon without falling asleep. But yeah, so that's enough from me for the minute on my rants. I'm not sure where we started, but we're going to jump into a little bit of Gorillaz after. I'll just say what we actually just had. So the songs we had were Bliss and Esso, Children of the Night, I Can Talk by Two Door Cinema Club, and Tame Impala, Lucidity. Lucidity, good call. And we might jump into a little bit of Gorillaz, 10 Rock the House.

Okay, we're back at BBBFM with Reverse Sear, and we just had Gorillaz 10 Rock the House, Vampire Weekend with White Sky with Basement Jack's Vamp dub mix. That was a bit interesting. I hadn't actually heard that one before. I just wanted to actually hear it myself. That was pretty cool. And a little bit of Bliss and Esso, Where All the Wild Things Are. Oh, I think that's actually up next. Sorry, guys. I'm a little bit ahead of myself. Anyway, I was looking for some dance music because on the weekend, we had a bit of a good weekend, actually. A belated birthday, mate of mine, his birthday was the weekend before, same as mine. And we hadn't actually had a chance to catch up. So we caught up at Gawler River out at the brewery there and had some drinks and a bit of cake with a few other people from the gym, which was pretty good. And as per usual, people from the gym chasing, you know, a little bit of dopamine after a couple of drinks. So we had as many drinks as we could or a couple of drinks there. I was pretty pretty cruisy about it. I didn't go real heavy. I was like, oh, I'm just going to have one, maybe two, which I did. It was really good for me. And had a bit of a chat to Aaron, who's the owner out there. He's lovely. Lovely dude. Lovely spot. And say 10 years ago, I probably would have basically, put a hit out on him to get his place off him because that would be perfect. It's in the middle. It's literally in the middle of nothing. There's no one who can crack the poopies about him playing music. No one getting upset about him having traffic out there. Like, they're happy to have him out there. It's just straight out the back of Gawler on the way to Anglevale sort of thing, or Malalar, halfway between Malalar and Anglevale. And it's just a really nice spot. And he's, because it's his and it's his own and he can make it whatever he wants, there's a beautiful garden and the beers are good. Beers are tight. Good spot. It's not necessarily Barossa, so I shouldn't drag on too long about it. So I will say a little shout out to Ministry in Lindock and a little shout out to Wren's as well because they're doing good traffic as well, doing great beers. But, yeah, I went and had some drinks because I didn't have the kids on the weekend. So we had a couple of drinks there and then there was a bit of talk about going to the Exchange. Now, that's a different kettle of fish altogether, the Exchange. They had a little DJ thing on where there was four DJs playing 1 hour each at the end of the night. I don't know why. I was cool with it and it was good. I did feel a bit old, but, like, I was okay with that too. Like, being 45 is what it is. One of the older cats there. I had a bit of fun. Chilled out. Had a bit of a dance. I don't know whether it was me, but it seemed like they were all playing the same songs. It seemed like they all played Justin Bieber and a little bit of I'm trying to think who else. Generally, it was all the same stuff. Nothing. Yeah, Taylor Swift was another one that kept popping up. And it was like the next guy come on and he basically played it, but just played it the way he would play it, like mix it in with something else. So I wasn't sure whether AI sets up their playlist for them nowadays and that's why they were basically feeding into the same songs. But everyone was like having a good time anyway. It was just something I noticed. I was like, oh, that seems like the same. But anyway, just my little two cents on the topic. But did that, went out, was a good boy, had maybe two ciders for the evening and then got home because I had to work in the morning anyway. And went to, where do we go? I went with Rocco to Zero Latency down on Grote Street in the city. Another, like, fun thing to do with kids. If you got time to do it over school holidays, I would definitely see what you can do about getting in there. If you've been to all the kids' stuff to do in the Barossa, the kayaks out the reservoir, hiking trails, go fishing. Like, if you're sick of all that sort of stuff, then yeah, Zero Latency was definitely worth a look. Well, I had a voucher. My brother gave me a voucher 2 years ago from Christmas, and me and Rocco talked about doing it, but we'd never ever bothered to do it. And then it popped up on Facebook one day, and I was like, oh, I've still got that voucher. We definitely should give that a crack. And had a bit of a look at it and sent it to Rocco, and
The guy was pretty good. I think I booked the wrong time, but he hadn't emailed me back during the week when I emailed him about the voucher and getting it paid for with the voucher. He never emailed me back. So then he rang me on the way in. We were going in at 5 to go and do this VR room where you basically – it's a room the same size as a pub pretty much. And you're basically in this open room, but you've got a headset and a gun, and it you can pick all different missions to do. It basically feels like you're in a room with all these zombies coming at you, but it's like an open space and there's helicopters flying over your head and you got to shoot at everything, and there's water, and you strangely know that it's not real, but you can't not get sucked into just doing what you see in front of you. So there's a patch where we would come out of a building and you had to get out this window, and then you jumped out the window and got onto this ventilation shaft sort of thing, and you were standing on top of the ventilation shaft, the metal conduit on the side sort of thing, and you're walking up this narrow path, which is the metal conduit or whatever you want to call it, the ventilation. And I know that it's not real, and I know that it's like it doesn't matter and you just walk wherever you want, you're still going to walk on it, but I'm still doing these baby steps and flipping out about falling off this thing, and then you get to the top and there's a zombie sort of, it sounds like it's behind your ear, and then you flick around like freak out and flick around and start shooting everything, and yeah, it was quite fun. And we were in a room with another kid, and I think he took full advantage of the fact that he didn't know us. So he was shooting us as much as possible, and Rocco was shooting him back, and they were mucking around together and having a bit of a blast of it. And then you just basically have this free-for-all, and you're walking through these sort of buildings, and it's a that was one of the missions you picked. We could have picked anything really, but there was a heap of different missions to do, and it went for about half an hour, I reckon. And I just sort of thought, oh, we'll see how we go with it. But at the end of it, I was thoroughly entertained, and I thought it was quite a good little family-friendly thing to do. There was nothing silly about it. It was just they load you up and chuck you in there, and then you think you're in this mission thing, but you're just in this blank room. It was quite fun. So I think that's probably most of what I've got for you at this point in time. But we might put one more song on, because I like this song to death. So we're going to chuck it on anyway. And then we'll come back and we'll wrap up a little bit. Hopefully everyone's enjoyed my little rant today. I'm obviously a little bit sleep deprived, but generally I have a lot better than a lot of people. I will do the disclaimer. I'm a lot luckier than a lot of people out there. So I don't want to sound like, poor me or anything. But all right, we'll put a song on and then we'll get back into it.

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1: Okay. We're back with our little last little bit, and we thought, I was thinking about it. We really haven't talked about food today at all. We're basically going through my weeks, which was the concept. We were supposed to be trying to build a basis of rapport and understand who I am, what I'm about. But we're going to be looking at buying a smoker. I've got a pellet smoker at home, which is good, but probably something a bit bigger that I can put on the back of a ute so that when I take the food truck van around, I can do some smoked meat and some rolls and, you know, something interesting like bats, like gets people salivating a little bit. So we've just been looking at pellet smokers and what sort of interesting stuff's out there. Like I like getting the wood chipper out and just chipping up any fruit trees I've got. So any apple, apricot, peach, almond, plum, cherry. Cherry's really good. And I like to brine my meat a little bit beforehand. I'm a bit of a fan. Any sort of meat that gets a little bit of a brine always tastes better and is better in my book. At the moment, doing a 2% sugar and a 5% salt brine for 12 hours seems to be the going. That seems pretty bang on for chicken and pork before you go to put it on. And you could pretty much say goodbye to the crackle at that point on a pork, but it makes the meat so juicy and tender. If you're going to be doing it, it's the best way to go. And that goes for even just roasts, anything, pork chops, like chicken breasts. I love dropping them into a brine beforehand. But we're looking at maybe doing pork belly butts and some shoulders and that sort of thing where you're just basically putting beautiful amount of seasoning on it and getting your temperature right in your smoker at somewhere around 120 degrees consistent. Same goes pork shoulder, brisket, beef short ribs. The length of time that you can have it at that lower temperature where the internal temperature of the meat is quite low. Like you obviously your brisket, the longer it can sit at around that 60 degrees where it's still taking on the flavor of the smoke. Because what sort of occurs once you get over 70 is it starts exuding instead of bringing in and penetrating the smoke into the meat. So there's a bit of a science behind it, but it basically the lower the temperature and the longer is the more smoke that gets in there when that seasoning sort of draws in and it soaks it up. So it's good to do a really long, slow 120 degree for as long as possible. The same with a little bit of lamb shoulder as well. I mean, we're looking at pork ribs, chicken wings, anything along those lines. Like you want to finish off their temperature, chicken wings, somewhere around 80 to 85 finished temperature. Brisket, you're trying to get it up to 93, somewhere there. And a little bit of a thing I heard might be a thing is if you're actually basting and injecting brines and all sorts of different sort of flavors into your briskets, you can actually do a little mixture with some gelatin as well, and that stops it from drying out. So you find, you know, that it does happen. People do a brisket and it's not always perfect, so it's possible to do a brisket and inject. You've got a meat syringe there, you can get some of those briny flavors in there with some spice as well and some garlic and some other paprika and things like that. And garlic powder seems to be always the jam for me. That stuff, you can't get enough of it, really. A few different nice types of smoked chilies are good too. My God, they're good. Smoked chilies. If you can get down to Chili Mojo or any other South American greengrocer, there's one on May North Road now. She's moved. The life of me, I can't remember her name now. But she's a winner. She's got a bit of everything, some Peruvian, some Mexican, some Argentinian. And the selection of chilies down there is wicked. It just changes once you start working with all these different flavored dried chilies, they just give you so much more flavor, like the raisin and plum flavors that come through on the base and braises. If you can get it in there the day before, oh my God, things change and it just pops. But yeah, that's me for today, pretty much, guys. We've pretty much done a full session. It's 6 o'clock. It's time to jump over onto Head On Out with BBB. So we're going to have to go to the automated system and we'll be looking forward to Matt's show at 8 o'clock. So I'm just going to set it all up and we'll press go.

0: Bring the family for a free evening of music with some of the Barossa's finest young performers. Budburst 2026 is on October the 10th at Keys Family Wines in Lindock, featuring five up-and-coming musicians performing their favourite songs, plus special guests and former Budburst artists Rachel Hoffman and Chase Larson.
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0: Budburst supports young performers and has helped launch several local artists. 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

the devil, but do you mind if I tap my foot? 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

right here in the Barossa Valley. 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
3: I'm going to do the first record that I recorded. I recorded my first record in 1949, and this is the way it goes.

0: those lips, dig those lips, crazy lips.
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0: It's Billy.
1: Can't get over those lips, lips, lips, can't get them off my, hey, well.
0: Josh fit the battle of Jericho, Jericho, Jericho. 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
1: Resonates and slides inside. It was leaving, dissociates, dissociates. 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
1: 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And you said goodnight every night, possibly blew a kiss. Mm-hmm.

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But it's not just us, it's about you too. 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Catch you on the airwaves and the Instawaves, folks.

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0: What's up? Why are you making such a big mess? What's the problem?
1: Hey, who do you think you are?
0: Who am I? Man, we're not so different. Listen.

Your phone's still off. Sampa, for real. Everyone's calling me because they can't get through to you, and I don't even know what to tell them anymore. I don't even know where you are. Listen, I get what you're dealing with 100%, and it's really hard and it's rough, but we're black, and you're black in the music industry, no less. This is just how it is. You just have to be able to deal. I don't think you have time for all this finding yourself spiritual shit. And I think you need to focus on the fact that you're here and that we're all here with you. Girl, you need to wake up. Call me back.

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Day 3, Las Vegas, 12 o'clock noon. We should have left for Hollywood at 9, but Thompson has locked himself in his hotel room. When he finally lets us in, his face is covered in white.

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Not now. I had pushed my luck about as far as it was going to carry me in this town. All the way out to the edge. And now the weasels were closing in. I could smell the ugly brutes.

0: feel different now?
1: Yeah.
2: Yes.
0: Less anxious?
1: Yeah.
2: Much less.
0: Do you have any special feelings?
2: I feel like my heart is being touched by Christ.

Thank you.

0: Bring the family for a free evening of music with some of the Barossa's finest young performers. Budburst 2026 is on October the 10th at Keys Family Wines in Lindock, featuring five up-and-coming musicians performing their favourite songs, plus special guests and former Budburst artists Rachel Hoffman and Chase Larson.
1: Well, I got open eyes.
0: Budburst supports young performers and has helped launch several local artists. So come along, enjoy the music and support this talented lineup. 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
2: Hey Budburst performers, it's Abby Ferris here. 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

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Then Squirrel found a little periwinkle blue boat. So she sailed across the waves, through the winds, through the rains, till she anchored on a sunburned distant coast. So she wandered over plains and a rugged mountain range,

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I've got something super exciting to share with you all. 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

Hello and welcome to Triple BFM this Thursday morning for Zelda's Heaps More Blues News and Interviews. Blues and not blues music, news of the Barossa and surrounding areas, and this morning at 10:15 a.m, a little conversation with John Lane from the Lindock Tennis Club. Now, they are celebrating their centenary this month. How amazing is that for a tennis club in a little village of Lindock to be going for 100 years. I think it's just wonderful. We started this morning with a great combination, Katie Webster, Zydeco and blues music. What more could you want? And of course, that was Zydeco Shoes and California Blues. Thank you, Katie Webster, for that. Currently, it's 19.2 degrees, feels like 15.3, so they say. And we are headed for a lovely top of 27 and sunny. So we have a little bit more about the weather a bit later on in the program. But for now, it is just about the music. So let's hear from Michael Burks with Thank God for Fools. 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

my name is Guitar Shorty. And I was born.

6 years old. I was a blues man by seven. That's when I hit the road. From Route 66 to Interstate 5. When I found the answer to my question.

0: That was Guitar Shorty with Blues in My Blood, and we heard from Buddy Guy, Hully Gully, and Michael Burks kicked off that set with Thank God for Fools. Indeed. Where would we be without them? The time is 24 minutes past nine, and you are listening to Triple B FM. And I do want to say thank you to Anne Cookle and Steve Baum for coming in last week to Triple B to tell us about the next Tony Cookle Memorial Roundup, which will be on Sunday the 25th of October. And this is a wonderful day out for the whole family. Lots of things for the children, activities, as well as, of course, bikes, cars, trucks, all sorts of different vehicles there, and food and merchandise to buy, raffles, a silent and a live auction. 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Or if you just want to know a little bit more about the day, you can go onto Facebook and get in touch there. Or you might see some flyers around the place with a QR code on them. 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Or you can contact them on kuchel.memorial, that's kuchel.memorial @gmail.com, and get some more information there. Now, where are we? Okay, it's time to hear now from two of our wonderful sponsors who have been looking after us for quite a long time, and we do appreciate their support.
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0: that made you jump around the kitchen, didn't it? Or wherever you might be, in the kitchen, the vineyard, the garage, or wherever. That would, or even if you're out in a shopping centre, just jump around. Anyway, that was Adriana Marie with Jump With Your Baby. We heard from Marsha Ball with He's The One, and Ira Walker was first up there with Crawfish Cowboys. You're listening to Triple BFM 89.1 Community Radio, and it's 21 minutes away from 10 o'clock. And of course, we will be chatting at about 10:15 with John Lane from the Lindock Tennis Club, because they're celebrating their centenary this month. How amazing is that? Wonderful thing to be doing. It's time now for a couple of little messages about what is happening at Triple B.
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0: 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Time for some more music. It's Nick Schneeblen, and two tracks from Nick. These two tracks are from his 2023 album, What Key Is Trouble In? And the first one is People Worry About Me, and the second one is 10 Years After. 50 years later, you're listening to Triple BFM 89.1 Community Radio.

0: That track was from Billy Flynn, Long, Long Time. And Annika Chambers and Paul Deslauriers gave us Mississippi Queen. Thank you for that. It is only a couple of minutes away from 10 o'clock here on Triple BFM. Zelda's heaps more blues news and interviews here with you until 12 o'clock when Paul will be in for Back in the Day. I wonder if you got along to the Vintage Grand Prix Carnival and or the Colin Grove Hill Climb last weekend. What a fantastic event. Or maybe even the Woodside Grand Prix reenactment. Amazing motor vehicles, wonderful people. And we are very grateful that Triple BFM was invited to participate. And we do thank the Sporting Car Club of South Australia for bringing this event to the Barossa, and we look forward to sharing it with you all again next year. The guys did an OB at on Saturday and Sunday, did a great job, so much appreciated for the time that all our volunteers spend on getting just getting out there and letting people know what's going on. A couple of messages now from two of one of our sponsors. If I can find it, yes, here he is. Hello, Adam.
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Wife is starving while your wife living like a queen.

0: Jackson Brown and Greg Allman with the track These Days, and that was from the album All My Friends Celebrate the Songs of Greg Allman. We heard from Soupy LaRue with Worried Man Blues and Odetta with Rich Man Blues. You're listening to Triple BFM 89.1 Community Radio, and it's 15 minutes past 10. That means it's time to say hello now and good morning to John Lane, who is going to tell us about the Lindock Tennis Club Centenary. Good morning, John.
1: Morning, Sandy. How are you going?
0: Very good, thank you. Very good indeed. Lovely that you could join us this morning. I know you're on other family duty, so it was very good of you to take the time out and chat with us.
1: No, it's a pleasure, and thanks very much for having us.
0: Yeah, no, always good to hear about things that are happening out and about the community of the wonderful Barossa. This is a pretty special event, isn't it? 100 years for a tennis club.
1: Yeah. So this year, 2026, is 100 years. We're celebrating 100 years at the Lindock Tennis Club. So, yeah, and it's sort of culminating, if you like, in a centenary dinner that we're doing on the 24th of October out of Barossa Park there by the court.
0: Right. And so how do you think this club has managed to keep going for such a long time? Because, I mean, Lindock is not a huge place, but it obviously has a very strong tennis fraternity.
1: Yeah, look, it's a good question, Sandy. I mean, tennis has suffered a bit certainly in recent times, and it's hard to keep people playing. But and the club has had ups and downs, I think it's basically the pretty strong community that's been around the club and involved in the town that has kept things going. Like all things, you know, and no different to your radio station, I would imagine, Sandy. You know, it's all run by volunteers.
0: Absolutely.
1: You have your moments when everything goes well, and then not so great. But we've persisted for quite a while, being a relatively small town, always able to keep teams on the court, and bringing up juniors and we put a bit of effort into that, keeping juniors involved, trying to keep and get people into the game, with some coaching and stuff, but also a pretty good social atmosphere which adds to the makes it a bit easier to keep people hanging around when people are enjoying themselves.
0: Yeah, absolutely. Yeah, the social thing is equally as important as the keeping physically fit and, being involved in community and having those social networks, I think, is a huge thing to keep people happy and interested and keep us all going, basically.
1: That's right.
0: So what's the membership of the Lindock Tennis Club, John?
1: So we've probably got about just over 100 members. Mm. So not bad for a little club. So trying to build on that on the back of the some of the development that's happened out here at Barossa Park. Trying to keep our facilities improved and attracting new members where we can.
0: Mm. And there's some very interesting role models in tennis for younger people, isn't it? All sports have their little hiccups from time to time with player behaviour. But do you think that the elite tennis players are a really good motivation for younger ones to get involved?
1: Look, I think so, and we certainly notice at the club when just like after the Australian Open, for example, has been playing, which unfortunately is in January, which is halfway through our season, there's always a spark of interest in the game. So, we've had with tennis, we've been pretty fortunate with role models. We've had the Federer, Nadal, Djokovic type. And now sort of the new young guns coming along, the Alcaraz and Sinner and Zverev type players. So it always when you've got high profile type players like that, it always attracts people to the sport.
0: Has anyone from the Lindock Tennis Club made it to that sort of level that you know of?
1: No, not really. We've had some association with some of the South Australian players that have done well, so they give you a bit of a heads up at our centenary dinner. We've got a couple of special messages from some contacts that we have. So Mark Woodford from the Woodies, if you remember him in the
0: mid-90s.
1: So he's left us a video message, and Darren Cale, who's the current coach of Sinner, we've got a message from him as well.
0: Oh, lovely.
1: So they've been very supportive.
0: I remember listening to an interview with John Cale when Darren was playing at the top level, and John was saying how dedicated Darren was, and he actually would do sit-ups until he threw up, and I thought that was a bit extreme.
1: It looks like a flashlight for a professional tennis player, but there's a lot of hard work behind all that. And I think Leighton Hewitt was no different. I think he was very similar, hardworking.
0: So tell us a little bit about the celebrations that you're going to be having for this. Like, you have a big dinner, obviously, that you mentioned. What other sort of like special matches or anything like that you're going to be doing?
1: So we've already had we had a reunion

0: was really quite successful. And that was a great opportunity to encourage people to come back from the club. And that's what our aim was to try and, you know, given it's 100 years of tennis at Lindock, we were trying to reach out and make contact and get old photos and stuff from previous members and make contact with them. And that was, we found that really successful. So we got a lot of old photos and stuff. And then we've used that to help us. We've had John Clark, one of our members, has written a book called Rally Round, which is about the not only just the history of the tennis club, but also integrating what was going on at particular times in the world and in the world of tennis, and then our local community and the tennis club. It's a quite a good read. We're releasing that book, or official launching of that book, on the centenary dinner night on the 24th of October. So we're looking forward to that. Our tennis season's only sort of starting next week, so we haven't got anything specific yet. We've worked with our state body, Tennis SA, whether we can actually get some sort of special event organised. We're still working with them. There's no firm plans for that yet. The centenary dinner is the main thing that we've got planned.
1: Oh, sounds like it's going to be a fabulous event. And, of course, you have the centenary commemorative tourney port, which I think is a bit of a tradition for a lot of clubs and organisations in the Barossa, isn't it?
0: Well, we've been incredibly lucky at Lindock. We've had Ron and Janet Liebig from Liebig Wines involved in the club. Janet's a life member and played in the 70s, and they've been very supportive of the club, and they've since early 70s, maybe late 60s, they've been providing us with a premiership port. So it's a tradition for us. So every senior team that wins a premiership, every member of the team gets a premiership port, courtesy of Janet and Ron. And that's a real tradition.
1: Wonderful people.
0: They certainly are. And so that's where the centenary port idea comes from, to keep in tradition with that premiership port that the club has been lucky enough to have for years and years and years.
1: Oh, that's lovely. How far afield do your teams have to go? Do you travel to other areas to have inter-club matches, or like football teams and basketball netball teams have to do?
0: So we play in various competitions. Lindock's probably uniquely sort of located, so we play in the Barossa and Gawler, and this year the Gawler and the Barossa comp are combining as a bit of a trial, so we play out, I think, two worlds is probably as far as we go out in the Gawler direction. Then, you know, up through Kapunda and up through the Valley, Angaston, Dunnunda, Newry, Vine Vale, those sort of places. So our summer competition is there. But we also play through winter out at our club, which is one of the things that probably is another thing that's helped us survive so well. So keeping players playing through winter, and that involves playing in a sort of metro competition. So we travel down to town to play in that, and we have teams from Adelaide coming up and playing out at Lindock. That's surprisingly well received. As you can imagine, it's a beautiful spot out at Lindock. So lots of travelling teams coming out. And really enjoy the day, make a day of it, come out and play us out at Lindock there.
1: Yeah, people are pretty usually fairly happy to come to the Barossa
0: We're lucky when we register teams. I think that helps us big time, the fact that we're part of the Barossa, and Yeah, so, yeah, it,

0: certainly an attraction.
1: Yeah, and with the new Barossa Park, for the facilities there, I believe I haven't had the opportunity to get in there and have a look yet, but and that's on the cards in the next few months. So what was the reaction of your players and your team members or your club members when it was announced that that area was going to be redeveloped in Lindock?
0: Well, it's probably fair to say, Sandy, we had some concerns because, you know, clearly we were worried about maintaining our identity, and there was early days talk of sort of amalgamating everything and knocking everything down. But the club fought pretty hard to maintain its club rooms, we're very happy with how that's all panned out. We've sort of kept our identity with the club still having our club rooms, which by the way we built, we physically built ourselves.
1: Oh wow!
0: Volunteer labour and all that effort to put all that in, and we didn't want to sort of give that up. That's for sure. Even though, I mean, it's a lovely facility that they've got out there at Barossa Park, but you know, the club that we built is purpose built for tennis. And it's situated sort of, you know, overlooking the courts. And it really does serve us well. And since, you know, we've been in there, 2-3 years since Barossa Park's finished, it's worked really well for us, maintaining that sort of identity.
1: So how long ago did you build the club rooms? And that would have been a huge effort.
0: Yeah, so that was probably in the early 2000s. I think, is when we built it. We got a loan from the council and basically did it all ourselves, with a lot of help from the community, from members, not necessarily even members, just people that that we knew or people knew, like trades and all that sort of stuff, helped us out, and that way we kept the costs right down, got it all done. Took us a while, but we got there.
1: And what sort of social activities do you have in those club rooms, John? Do you do a lot of fundraising within your club?
0: So we've probably had we haven't done it in recent years. We've been lucky enough to help out Gather Round, which has been a pretty good fundraiser for us. When the Gather Round's there, we do some catering there, which is a good money raiser for us. But traditionally, we've done a trivia night, which is another thing that we've done very successfully over the years, and that's been very successful. And we do probably the main thing, which is another thing that really adds to the ability for the club to keep on surviving, is the social tennis we run every Tuesday night from 7 o'clock. We have social tennis, all standards. Anyone's welcome, beginners all the way through. And then about 8:30, and some are still keen, stay on the court, but everyone else sort of retires to the club rooms and has a wine or two, or a soft drink, or a beer, or whatever they want to drink, and a bit of a natter. That we found that really has helped build our membership up. Got lots of unique people from all over the place
1: that
0: join the club,
1: and it's at any skill level.
0: So we've got raw beginners that we've had them out, and then obviously some of the club members help them out. Tennis is not necessarily an easy sport to pick up.
1: No.
0: There's a lot of coordination involved, but we will certainly help people out that are just beginning with the sport, or people that haven't played for 20 years come out. It's not exactly like riding a bike, but it's not that far off.
1: It's a long time since I held a tennis racket, and I don't think it was something that sort of grabbed me and made me decide that I wanted to continue. Yeah. I'm absolutely hopeless at sport, so not something for the not something for me. But it sounds like you've got a really strong club, John, and it's a credit to you all for